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1: 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Tansi kia.
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1: 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Duk de du.
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7: I guess it's just the senselessness, the ridiculousness of it, that these things don't have to happen.
8: On September 19th, 1997, Mike Unsworth's 19-year-old son, Chad, was killed by a drunk driver.
7: You start to realize how preventable these deaths are. You know, people can make other arrangements. There's other choices. They could get a cab, they could stay overnight, they could have somebody else drive them. And there'd be a lot of people left alive in this world today if those choices had been exercised.
8: Something to think about from Mad Canada and the station.
9: Did you know that Alberta Health provides partial coverage for your child's eye exam up to the age of 19? And if your child is in kindergarten, you can book an eye exam for them. And if they need glasses, they'll get them free of charge. I See, I Learn is a program from the Alberta Association of Optometrists that provide free eyeglasses for kindergarten students who need them. Eye health and vision problems need to be corrected before kids start school. So book an appointment with your optometrist today.
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7: A new art exhibit is coming to the Roxy Theatre. 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

0: I guess it's just the senselessness, the ridiculousness of it, that these things don't have to happen.
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0: You start to realize how preventable these deaths are. You know, people can make other arrangements. There's other choices. They could get a cab. They could stay overnight. They could have somebody else drive them. And there'd be a lot of people left alive in this world today if those choices had been exercised.
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0: Marcy, sadari ye. Dun sinek e nuhoni anadli. Nuhalot in a hell, nuhenichu nuhedzie, hanelli wale dun sinek e. Marcy cho.
1: Good morning. Here's the latest news and sports on the Raven Radio Network. I'm Jackson Fontaine. Safeway employees across Alberta have voted decisively to authorize a strike if a fair collective agreement cannot be reached when they return to bargaining this week. In Calgary, 87% voted in favor of striking, and in Edmonton, the number exceeded 90%. Some other Alberta cities saw strike votes in excess of 95%. The union said they are seeking wages that keep pace with inflation, better benefits, improved job security, safer stores, and respect for the work they do. The union's bargaining committee will return to meetings with Sobeys from today until September 17th. Alberta is adding more than 8,000 post-secondary spaces through a $148 million investment to train workers for high-demand fields. The province says the funding will be provided over 3 years through the third round of its targeted enrollment expansion program. The University of Alberta will receive funding for more than 1,100 new seats, including at its Augustana campus and Campus Saint-Jean. The Northern Alberta Institute of Technology, NAITE, will receive funding to create over 170 seats. The new spaces will be added to degree, diploma, and certificate programs in areas including healthcare, education, engineering, technology, early learning, and skilled trades. The latest round will create nearly 1,000 nursing spaces, more than 150 paramedicine spaces, and more than 750 engineering spaces. More than $15 million will also be directed toward nearly 1,000 additional spaces in educational programs over 3 years. Those spaces include Bachelor of Education and after-degree programs, as well as programs offered through Alberta's new expedited teaching certificate pathway. Post-secondary institutions submitted proposals for individual program expansions with funding decisions based on factors such as student and workforce demand, costs, institutional capacity, and provincial priorities. Applications have opened up for 3 scholarships aimed at helping women who want to work in industries where they are underrepresented. The scholarships include 50 Women in STEM scholarships for women studying science, technology, engineering, and mathematics, 40 Persons Case scholarships for women in the arts, humanities, and social sciences, and 20 Women in Technical and Applied Arts scholarships for students working toward technical careers in film, television, or music. Applications for all 3 scholarships can be applied for through the Government of Alberta website. Taking a look at your sports, Calgary will host the first X Games ever held in Canada, with Wind Sports Canada Olympic Park set to welcome the world's top skiers and snowboarders early next year. The 3-day event will run from February 19th to 21st, 2027, bringing big air, slopestyle, superpipe, and knuckle hawk to the same slopes that made Olympic history in 1988. The event will also include 2 nights of major concerts. The competition is part of the inaugural X Games League winter season, where athletes earn points for their clubs. The Snow Rodeo FIS World Cup will run just ahead of the weekend, adding even more free ski and snowboard action to Winsport. That is your latest news in sports on the Raven Radio Network. 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A look at your Raven weather is next.
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1: Let's now get a look at your Raven weather forecast. We'll start down south in the Calgary-Sutina Nation area. Today, cloudy with a 60% chance of showers in the morning and early in the afternoon with a high of 11 and a UV index of 2 or low. And tonight's clear and a low of 3. And heading up north to the Edmonton-Enoch Cree Nation area. Today, sunny, becoming a mix of sun and cloud in the afternoon. Fog patches dissipating this morning with a high of 16 and a UV index of 3 or moderate. And tonight's clear and a low of 3.
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Loverboy, loving every minute of it to This Is The Raven Radio Network. Happy Tuesday. It is Jackson joining you once again. I hope everyone is having a great morning so far. We got Queen Shakira coming up this hour, as well as this one with Mick Jagger. This is The Raven.

0: Smoking by Boston on the Raven Radio Network, and it's time to bring up my question of the day today, which is currently up on the Raven Facebook page. And today I want to know, what is one food you will never eat? Personally, for me, every time my parents or somebody in my life mentions liver and onions, I get grossed out. I'm like, oh, that just sounds so gross. I will never be eating liver and onions in my life. Maybe that'll change when I get older. But if you guys do want to tell me one food you will never eat, you can tell me on Facebook or send me a text at 780-496-7717.
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Soul Asylum and Black Gold, Tuesday morning with Jackson. And coming up 2 days' time, Radio Bingo is back on our sister stations, CFWE, as well as CJWE. $10,000 up for grabs. Once again, if you're looking for a seller near you or more information, you can head on over to radiobingo.ca. Here's Whenever, Wherever, and Shakira on The Raven.

0: From 1975, a general hand grenade by Trooper. You're listening to the Raven Radio Network. Wanted to share something with you guys that honestly kind of caught my eye. So pumpkin spice latte season, that is officially here as fall is pretty much in the air. We're kind of getting away from summer, and a new analysis of 14 seasonal drinks from Starbucks and Costa in the UK found that 10 of them contained more than 30 grams of sugar. So that's roughly the amount in Britain's daily guideline for sugar. So that is a lot of sugar in those pumpkin spice latte drinks, which is just crazy to say. Just wanted to share that with you guys. So yes, fall has pretty much officially arrived in your coffee cup as well as your calorie count.
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0: A new art exhibit is coming to the Roxy Theater. 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As part of Theater Network's 52nd season, Coast to Coast to Coast runs until October 18th at the Miller Art Gallery inside the Roxy Theater. 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

A little bit of Bob Seger on this Tuesday morning, and we are coming up to 7 o'clock, which means I'm going to have another look at your news, sports, and weather. Here's a track from Coldplay. It's on the Raven.

0: Good morning. Here is the latest news in sports on the Raven Radio Network. I'm Jackson Fontaine. Safeway employees across Alberta have voted decisively to authorize a strike if a fair collective agreement cannot be reached when they return to bargaining this week. In Calgary, 87% voted in favor of striking, and in Edmonton, the number exceeded 90%. Some other Alberta cities saw strike votes in excess of 95%. The union said they are seeking wages that keep pace with inflation, better benefits, improved job security, safer stores, and respect for the work they do. The union's bargaining committee will return to meetings with Sobeys from today until September 17th. Alberta is adding more than 8,000 post-secondary spaces through a $148 million investment to train workers for high-demand fields. The province says the funding will be provided over 3 years through the third round of its targeted enrollment expansion program. The University of Alberta will receive funding for more than 1,100 new seats, including at its Augustana campus and Campus Saint-Jean. The Northern Alberta Institute of Technology, NAIT, will receive funding to create over 170 seats. The new spaces will be added to degree, diploma, and certificate programs in areas including healthcare, education, engineering, technology, early learning, and skilled trades. The latest round will create nearly 1,000 nursing spaces, more than 150 paramedicine spaces, and more than 750 engineering spaces. More than $15 million will also be directed toward nearly 1,000 additional spaces in educational programs over 3 years. Those spaces include Bachelor of Education and after degree programs, as well as programs offered through Alberta's new expedited teaching certificate pathway. Post-secondary institutions submitted proposals for individual program expansions with funding decisions based on factors such as student and workforce demand, costs, institutional capacity, and provincial priorities. Applications have opened up for 3 scholarships aimed at helping women who want to work in industries where they are underrepresented. The scholarships include 50 Women in STEM scholarships for women studying science, technology, engineering, and mathematics, 40 Persons Case scholarships for women in the arts, humanities, and social sciences, and 20 Women in Technical and Applied Arts scholarships for students working toward technical careers in film, television, or music. Applications for all 3 scholarships can be applied for through the Government of Alberta website. Taking a look at your sports, Calgary will host the first X Games ever held in Canada with Wind Sports Canada Olympic Park set to welcome the world's top skiers and snowboarders early next year. The 3-day event will run from February 19th to 21st, 2027, bringing big air, slopestyle, superpipe, and knuckle hawk to the same slopes that made Olympic history in 1988. The event will also include 2 nights of major concerts. The competition is part of the inaugural X Games League winter season, where athletes earn points for their clubs. The Snow Rodeo FIS World Cup will run just ahead of the weekend, adding even more free ski and snowboard action to Winsport. That is your latest news in sports on the Raven Radio Network. 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
0: Let's now get a look at your Raven weather forecast. We'll start down south in the Calgary-Sutina Nation area. Today, cloudy with a 60% chance of showers in the morning and early in the afternoon with a high of 11 and a UV index of 2 or low. And tonight's clear and a low of 3. And heading up north to the Edmonton-Enoch Cree Nation area, today sunny, becoming a mix of sun and cloud in the afternoon. Fog patches dissipating this morning with a high of 16 and a UV index of 3 or moderate. And tonight's clear and a low of 3.
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I ran so far away and a flock of seagulls. It's Tuesday morning and some big news coming out last week. Judy Judge, she is officially retiring. So no more of a Judge Judy. After 30 years, she's finally calling it quits, but she is passing down a new series to her son, Adam Levy, for his own daytime series, Adam's Law. So that's going to be coming out here. And let's keep the music going. Go to KCI and JoJo. It's All My Life. This is The Raven. Baby.

The Morning Show with Jackson Fontaine on the Raven, brought to you by WEM. Our birthday, your party. Celebrating 45 years of West Edmonton Mall.

0: Cat Stevens with another Saturday night on the Raven Radio Network, and I want to talk about an event we've been mentioning quite a bit over the last little week and a bit. It's officially happening tomorrow. It is the Walk a Mile in a Ribbon Skirt event taking place at Edmonton City Hall down on Sir Winston Churchill Square. It is a great opportunity to listen to the lived experiences and stories of women, celebrate Indigenous culture, and create space for connection and understanding. That is going to be happening from 12 to 3 o'clock at City Hall tomorrow in Edmonton.
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0: Sunshine by Jonathan Edwards. And we've hit that time where I think it's time we should do my jam of the day. And back in 1973, the Steve Miller Band released this song.
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0: That was my jam of the day, The Joker by the Steve Miller Band. And back on this day in 1990, the Steve Miller Band had a UK number one with The Joker 16 years after its first release. You're probably wondering, well, how did that happen? Well, it was used in a great deal, a Hugh Johnson directed television advertisement for Levi's. So that's how I got the UK number one single there. But there you have it. My jam of the day, the Steve Miller Band and The Joker.
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2: Hey, this is Mariah Henriksen. I am from the Blood Tribe community, and I am starting a new initiative for the youth here on the Blood Tribe.
3: Mariah, congratulations. You're doing such an incredible thing for the youth. Tell me a little more about the skating program.
2: So the skating program is something that I've envisioned since I was in high school. I've been a figure skater since I was 4 years old. I am now 29. And so I'm executing this program with a colleague of mine. Her name is Mariah. Her name is also Mariah, mistaken chief. And so basically our vision is that we are two Indigenous women from the Blood Tribe who both share a passion for creating meaningful opportunities for children in our community. So we are developing this Blood Tribe Community Learn to Skate program to give local children the opportunity to learn how to skate in a safe, supportive, and welcoming environment without the financial barrier of registration fees.
3: Mariah, tell me, why is it so important to you personally to create this initiative for your community and for others in the surrounding area?
2: It is very important to me because we have a new ice arena in Standoff. It's called the Twin Rinks. And so with that being all out now in the public, it's kind of brings more vision to the community, gives us better opportunities. However, it is in the heart of Standoff where a lot of the children don't have much opportunities to, you know, access it because there might be financial barriers of skating fees, of getting skates. And so what I want to do is just eliminate that for them and just let them come to the program, build confidence, and just kind of, you know, make friends. And yeah.
3: Mariah, I want to know, how does it make you feel making an impact? Because you are making a difference in the community.
2: It's very heartwarming because I have shared this program proposal with a lot of my colleagues, and they're all like, oh my goodness, I'm going to sign my child up. And I'm like, oh yay. That makes me feel very happy, very thankful, because I am very proud of where I'm from. And I just want our future to have better opportunities in different avenues, because with this Learn to Skate program, not every child wants to become a hockey player. Some may want to endeavor into figure skating or even just skate for leisure. And so that's what I'm hoping to bring.
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Genesis with I Can't Dance. It's Tuesday morning, and I'm going to have another look at your news, sports, and weather coming up very soon. We're not quite there yet, though. Let's crush through a few more songs. Here's I Will Buy You a New Life and Everclear on The Raven.

0: Good morning. Here's the latest news and sports on the Raven Radio Network. I'm Jackson Fontaine. Safeway employees across Alberta have voted decisively to authorize a strike if a fair collective agreement cannot be reached when they return to bargaining this week. In Calgary, 87% voted in favor of striking, and in Edmonton, the number exceeded 90%. Some other Alberta cities saw strike votes in excess of 95%. The union said they are seeking wages that keep pace with inflation, better benefits, improved job security, safer stores, and respect for the work they do. The union's bargaining committee will return to meetings with Sobeys from today until September 17th. Alberta is adding more than 8,000 post-secondary spaces through a $148 million investment to train workers for high-demand fields. The province says the funding will be provided over 3 years through the third round of its targeted enrollment expansion program. The University of Alberta will receive funding for more than 1,100 new seats, including at its Augustana campus and Campus St. Jean. The Northern Alberta Institute of Technology, NAITE, will receive funding to create over 170 seats. The new spaces will be added to degree, diploma, and certificate programs in areas including healthcare, education, engineering, technology, early learning, and skilled trades. The latest round will create nearly 1,000 nursing spaces, more than 150 paramedicine spaces, and more than 750 engineering spaces. More than $15 million will also be directed toward nearly 1,000 additional spaces in educational programs over 3 years. Those spaces include Bachelor of Education and after-degree programs, as well as programs offered through Alberta's new expedited teaching certificate pathway. Post-secondary institutions submitted proposals for individual program expansions with funding decisions based on factors such as student and workforce demand, costs, institutional capacity, and provincial priorities. Applications have opened up for 3 scholarships aimed at helping women who want to work in industries where they are underrepresented. The scholarships include 50 Women in STEM scholarships for women studying science, technology, engineering, and mathematics, 40 Persons Case scholarships for women in the arts, humanities, and social sciences, and 20 Women in Technical and Applied Arts scholarships for students working toward technical careers in film, television, or music. Applications for all 3 scholarships can be applied for through the Government of Alberta website. Taking a look at your sport, a website. Taking a look at your sports, Calgary will host the first X Games ever held in Canada with Wind Sports Canada Olympic Park set to welcome the world's top skiers and snowboarders early next year. The 3-day event will run from February 19th to 21st, 2027, bringing big air, slopestyle, superpipe, and knuckle hawk to the same slopes that made Olympic history in 1988. The event will also include 2 nights of major concerts. The competition is part of the inaugural X Games League winter season, where athletes earn points for their clubs. The Snow Rodeo FIS World Cup will run just ahead of the weekend, adding even more free ski and snowboard action to Winsport. That is your latest news in sports on the Raven Radio Network. 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A look at your Raven weather is next.
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0: Let's now get a look at your Raven weather forecast. We'll start down south in the Calgary-Sutina Nation area. Today, cloudy with a 60% chance of showers in the morning and early in the afternoon with a high of 11 and a UV index of 2 or low. And tonight's clear and a low of 3. And heading up north to the Edmonton-Enoch Cree Nation area, today sunny, becoming a mix of sun and cloud in the afternoon. Fog patches dissipating this morning with a high of 16 and a UV index of 3 or moderate. And tonight's clear and a low of 3.
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It's Henry Lee Summer. I wish I had a girl. Tuesday morning with Jackson. I hope everyone is having a great start to their day. We'll be chatting until 10 o'clock. Here's a release from Miami Sound Machine. It's on the Raven.

0: Living Thing, and it's with Electric Light Orchestra. This is the Raven Radio Network, and an event coming up tomorrow. It is the 20th anniversary of the Elbow River Healing Lodge. There's going to be an art market and open house as well. The Indigenous Art Market is going to get underway at 9 o'clock. Then at 12 o'clock, there's going to be traditional drumming, singing and dancing, and so much more. That is the Elbow River Healing Lodge 20th Anniversary Art Market and Open House. It all takes place at the Sheldon M. Chumier Health Center in Calgary. And if you're looking for more details, you can head on over to ravenradio.ca.
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2: The third annual Every Child Matters traditional feast and round dance is coming up Saturday, September 19th. It's happening at the Hangar on Kingsway at 11410 Kingsway Avenue. The pipe ceremony goes from 1 until 3:30, the traditional feast from 4 until 5:30, the round dance from 5:30 until 11, and there's going to be a late night bag lunch at roughly 9, giveaways at 9:30. 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And the Edmonton Expo, comics and entertainment, all set to go at the Edmonton Expo Center September 18th through the 20th. 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
0: A new art exhibit is coming to the Roxy Theater. 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As part of Theater Network's 52nd season, Coast to Coast to Coast runs until October 18th at the Miller Art Gallery inside the Roxy Theater. 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

Gwen Stefani, it's Sweet Escape, which was released in 2006. And for this next one, we're going to go all the way back to 1965, Mountain of Love by Johnny Rivers. This is The Raven.

0: A track from Sonique. You heard it on the Raven Radio Network, and it's time for some celebrity birthday mentions for September 15th. We'll start off with movie actor Tom Hardy. He turns 49, has played prominent roles in the films Bronson, Warrior, Star Trek Nemesis, and the Oscar-winning films Mad Max, Fury Road, and The Revenant. We also have current Anaheim Ducks head coach Joel Quenneville. He turns 68. You might remember him when he led the Chicago Blackhawks to 3 Stanley Cup titles in 2010, 2013, and 2015. If it is your birthday today or somebody that you know, give me a call, send me a text, 780-496-7717.
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Like a Prayer with Madonna on this Tuesday morning. And once again, today's question of the day is currently up on the Raven Facebook page. Today, I want to know, what is one food you will never eat? If you want to tell me your answers, you can tell me on Facebook or give me a call. Send me a text, 780-496-7717. I'm going to be going through some of those answers in the 9 o'clock hour. Here's Seether and Amy Lee. It's Broken on the Raven.

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The Morning Show with Jackson Fontaine on The Raven, brought to you by WEM. Our birthday, your party. Celebrating 45 years of West Edmonton Mall.

0: It's Creedence Clearwater Revival and Bad Moon Rising here on the Raven Radio Network. And I want to talk about some events coming up down south in the Calgary area for the weekend. First off, September 19th to 20th, we have the Innisfail Harvest Markets coming up and Centennial Park in Innisfail. September 18th, we have the Prairie Chicken Dance World Championships taking place down in Siksika. And then September 19th, we have the Peace in the Park taking place in Airdrie. That is a free live music festival. So lots to take in coming up on the weekend down south. And we also have lots of events for Northern Alberta as well. If you're looking for something to attend on the weekend, you can head on over to our events page at ravenradio.ca.
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Tia Wood, it's Sky High, 9:46 on this Tuesday morning, and that is going to be it for me today. Thank you to everyone tuning in. I hope everyone has a great rest of their day, and I'll be back here tomorrow to do it all over again. Here's Kiss Me Deadly by Lita Ford on The Raven.

0: This is a look at your national Indigenous news. I'm Daryl Stranger. Ontario's Natural Resources Minister Mike Harris pledged Monday better communication on wildfires after many First Nations communities said they received little to no warning about approaching flames this summer. The government has been roundly criticized for its approach to the devastating wildfire season in northwestern Ontario. First Nations said warnings from the province to evacuate due to fast-moving fires either came too late or not at all. Residents of Collins First Nation fled on boats before a massive blaze destroyed the community in July. Whitewater Lake First Nation was also ravaged by fire. Residents of more than a dozen northern communities were forced to leave their homes as about 200 fires raged in July. Harris said one of the things they can do a better job on is communication, while he also announced a $20 million investment to upgrade two major wildfire attack bases in northwestern Ontario. With the $20 million investment to upgrade the two major wildfire attack bases, that will mean quicker firefighting deployments. First Nations leaders have also called for a public inquiry into the province's response to the wildfires, a request that Harris has not committed to fulfilling. The ministry reviews the wildfire season every year, and earlier in the summer, Harris said he may not release those reports, but changed that tune on Monday, saying that they will do a deep dive looking at the challenges faced and share that with affected communities. The National Day for Truth and Reconciliation is coming up on September 30th, and there are a number of events planned across the country, including in Alberta and Spruce Grove. For more on this, Joanna Luna reports.
1: The National Day for Truth and Reconciliation is happening right around the corner on September 30th, an evening to celebrate and to reflect for those kids that didn't make it home during residential school. Diane Mealy is the president of the Skydancer Indigenous Culture Center.
2: We hold this event at Horizon Stage in Spruce Grove. It's a beautiful 300-seat venue with a beautifully lit stage, of course, lots of ambiance. And on stage, we will have some children dancing. We will open with, you know, cultural music. And as people take their seats, we're sharing a short video or movie about residential school experiences. And we also include 60 Scoop, the impact of that. Then we move on to Indigenous Wisdom Keepers, speaking about the past, present, and future regarding the impact of residential schools and the 60 Scoop. Then we are unveiling a song that one of our participants wrote in Heart Song. And it's what she wrote is very powerful. We are unveiling that song, launching that song at this event. And then everybody retires to the foyer for tea and bannock. And that is a very, very boisterous, loud time as people connect over food. So it's it's an amazing experience.
1: In Spruce Grove, I'm Joanna Luna.
0: After years of uncertainty, 8 months of boil water advisory, and a local state of emergency, Joe Haven is expecting new water infrastructure, but when remains unclear. The hamlet is one of 14 Nunavut communities that are expecting water upgrades. Joe Haven finally emerged from its drinking water crisis in August after the water line between the community's water treatment plant and pumping station on Swan Lake was repaired. In April, the federal government even deployed the military to distribute drinking water in the community. The upgrades to community infrastructure are at various stages of development and delivery, ranging from early planning and design through to active construction, with several projects already well into the construction phase. To date, the government has committed more than $400 million to those projects. The upgrades are part of the territorial government's $610 million drinking water strategy framework released in 2023. In Joe Haven's case, the changes could include a new water treatment plant, transmission line, and the pump house. If built, the new system is expected to serve the community until the end of the century, according to the government. When those upgrades will happen also remains to be seen, as the government is still working on preliminary tests and studies. Canada's Auditor General is set to look into the management of drinking water in Nunavut, with the report scheduled to be released in 2027. That's a look at your National Indigenous News.
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people say that too much of anything is not good for you, baby. But I don't know about that. As many times as we've loved and we've shared love and made love, it doesn't seem to me like it's enough.

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1: Welcome to Conversational Nakota. My name is Thomas Snow, and I'm here, as always, with Inkusin Alice Kakwits. We have just entered into the month of April at the time of this recording, and it's looking like a beautiful springtime. And so we're excited to talk about this episode of, you know, the transition into springtime.
2: So Inkusin there
1: was mentioning that there's a, I think with the end of March, we had a lot of snowstorms still coming in. So Inkusin was mentioning that sometimes spring, it seems like it's here and then it's not because the snow will come through. But, the springtime is really important. And beyond the spring is the Nogedu, which is the summertime. And I think that for a lot of us that have, well, for all of us, I think, that have been going through this pandemic and, that went on for, I think, over 2 years, things are starting to open back up. And so we're having round dances, we're having powwows. I see powwows being planned, in-person gatherings. And it really feels like there's a sense of renewal with the coming spring, that we're going into this Widu season. And, Inkusin mentioned that, if we are not letting ourselves be outside, it feels like it's never going to be here. It feels like spring is taking forever to get here. But what I'm noticing is, my sons and I, my kids have been going outside, and we're seeing all of the changes that are taking place. And I noticed that getting kids outside to witness the change is easy, because I think little kids love being outside. But getting a little bit older kids and teens outside, that's a completely different story. I think the tragedy there is that they're also some of the ones that can benefit the most from being outside. And so, we've been trying to get outside so we can witness the changes taking place. We can literally feel them taking place around us. Ina nishne widu unkene data hunaga. I'm going to ask Inkusin here, what are the things that they're noticing about this, the change in the move into springtime?
2: Ne miti sniti chau hawati wat. 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Hitas is the hunting known to hit. Because that we do up. Nangua peskaskan is we are zedo hold down saginet at what peskaskan we are nagese.
1: Isnisina, so Inkusin was mentioning how up here Inkusin lives on Tansasha Baha.
2: Tansebaha.
1: Which in Minithni and Morley is up on the hill there, right on the hill on the road to Hubakthe. And Hubakthe is Broken Lake, and that goes all the way up into the mountains. And so Inkusin is kind of higher up in elevation, and they were saying how, you know, because they live on this big hill, that, you know, wintertime or springtime comes a little bit slower up here. You know, down on the snah, the plains area, kind of the flatter areas, you know, the snow will already be melted. But up here, there's still quite a bit of snow outside. And so, you know, it's not until the Tabarhad Tawe is really in swing, the frog moon is there and the frogs are singing. That's really when Inkusin gets widu, gets springtime. And Inkusin was mentioning how, you know, we're seeing these changes around us in this new Tabarhan Tawe ni Kumiwan. We're in that in between phase between Noadiskan Tawe, which is the goose moon, the geese arrive, returning moon, and the Tabarhan Tawe, which is the frog moon. We're in that middle phase right now where there's Wahyamba Wanja Chijabini Ingeshin Chijab. It's one of the new moon, I think it's called.
2: Wahyamba Ingaktize.
1: Wahyamba Ingate is the coming moon, but Inkusin said that, you know, we're seeing a lot of the animals returning, and so, you know, we've been noticing you know, the robins tukini jabi. I'm gonna ask Inkusin here about how to say robin, because I see a lot of these. It's one of my favorite things.
2: Shishoksoga.
1: Shishoksoga is a robin. I've been seeing them outside in the field by looking out in the field every day. And there's other thikdabin. Inkusin said thikdabin berabits, which is the birds are like cheering, like they're tweeting, they're singing their songs. And then there's other animals coming, other birds coming back too, like gogo. We've been seeing a lot of gogo, which are the swans flying overhead. And so there's all these different things happening. And we're going to keep talking about the widu, the changing spring, after this break. You're listening to Convo Nakoda.

Welcome back to Conversational Nakota. My name is Thomas Snow, here, as always, with Inkusin Alice Kakwits. Now, on this episode, we're talking about the springtime, the Widu, because we are, at the time of recording, in going into the new moon, which is the next moon coming up is going to be the Taberhan Tawi, which is the frog moon, which announces the arrival of spring in our culture, in our lunar calendar. It's when the frog announces the warmer moons, the summer moons, the spring and summer. And so that's what we're going to be going into. But right now, we're noticing all of the different things that are happening around us, around our homes here in Minithni and in the environment. And something that I noticed is something Ikusin mentioned, which was the Shikshokshua, which is the robins.

0: don't spend enough time on the land. I mean, we live here, but we don't go outside into the woods enough, or we don't go out into the fields enough. And so I've been trying to make a habit, make a choice to spend time out there. And this is something that I find is helpful for me, especially after being locked in for so long, locked indoors with the pandemic and all of the busyness of life, working online and whatnot. And so I feel like being outside in the new season, in the new year that we're in, there's something really important about that. But I'm also noticing that I feel rusty. I feel rusty about going outside in the use of my own Nakota language. And so something Ikusin mentioned in that last segment was the seasonality of our languages and the importance of the for Indigenous language speakers and knowledge carriers to keep that language alive in those seasons. So naming all of the different animals that are coming in at this time, teaching our children that, or grandchildren, looking at the way that the grass is even forming, the way that there's new life under the grass and all the different plants. You know, I think this is all really important for us to practice.
1: It's in me teach now. Do tagi yamine, we do hanky board. What did not need the Hanwin Sabas step to it? Tin where New Hun, non Humahas. Taspakpo coming in checked at his son. What did the niece is? Is that is Duka, is they were ducted in a good Tinjabin Kun Satomic Tiziko. Sitsako Winsavi, Pasimta Omitawat, Hitin the Hanis Ozinja. Ozinja is the mummy where I'm not Tangano Mihnani, non homes and I big to it. Nago Montangaco Montanga. It's in the honey. So if you want Wapiska Pesis, we are eating Pesisida, na acta guinea, dizzy. Zays the phone down Saginita with Nagua Pico. We are na dago was ostina de dates giximam nasats dago was non de han don't usnanga chacha hista ne wadan tanga ne si si chiki wan okay do hanta samingya biktitsa do hanta saminai pabik trying it chimineko. And the cash says, Wok Tommy Tongue, what? It's yet a summing yabit again, one says Nimmy Wotangani, who downs Hagina. The Hano we do ne, thou was acta gihik disin to her in gibbies acta in gihibit, he do tower. In it Wok Tommy, ting it tower chimney. Acta gisning it, it's yabit, he do this, his ne.
0: So Inkusin mentioned that, you know, there's all of this plant life that's coming that she's noticing as well. Inkusin mentioned that, you know, something that she loves to see during this time. This new flower, or this flower that everyone looks forward to in the springtime, which around here, which is this purple flower. I think she called it crocuses. We think, we're not sure. We know it as wapiskaskan. Wapiskaskan hijigin.
1: Wapiskaskan.
0: Wapiskaskan is a flower that blooms out here, and it's just a beautiful flower. And so that's something that everyone looks forward to around here to mark the arrival of springtime and in the warmer seasons. And Inkusin was also mentioning how, you know, we look to the wadija, the animals as well, and study the animals. And at this time, there's tathkakba. Tathkakba are the ticks. So that's something that always comes up for some people is that, you know, that right now they say that there's a lot of ticks on the animals, or the ticks start to come back after the winter time, and so that's something to want to just be aware of. And the Ozinja, the animal, the bears are waking up now, and so

0: your abit or abitini.
1: Where abit
0: is to say that they're waking. This is interesting because there's another way of saying waking, which is kikta. Kikta is to wake up too, but where abit is another way of saying to awaken. So those are two different words. One you hear more often, which is the kikta. And that's like, wake up, like you would say to your kid or to someone that's sleeping. You want to wake them up, kikta is the wake up. Owar abich is to awaken. Mm-hmm. So it is different. And I just wanted to share that. And so all of the ozinja, the watanga, ozinja is the bears, watanga is the grizzlies are up. And they're going to be moving around. And Kushin mentioned the ihmuntanga, the cougars are out and about too. So there's all of this life happening. And then the piji, the grass also is gihi, which is means it's going to start growing again. It's going to renew and start to grow again. And so, so there's just a lot happening right now that I think, we owe it to ourselves. We owe it to our nari, our spirit, our ancestors, to get outside, get out on the land, and allow the power of the land to heal us, after this long winter that we've had. You're listening to Conversational Nakota. We'll be right back after the break.

0: Welcome back to Conversational Nakota. My name is Thomas Snow, here as always with Inkosin Alice Kukwits. On this episode, we've been talking about the springtime, the widu, and all of the changes that we've been noticing on the land, in the animals around us, and just kind of the different feelings we've been going through, the different thoughts we've had with the coming of this, with the arrival and entering into the widu after a really long wanyedu, after a really long winter time, you know, and kind of just how this changing season really gives us an opportunity to be renewed and to look at, you know, life again in a way that is going to allow us to grow further. Sharing some of you know, the wisdom from the elders, the ancestors, saying that our ancestors used to really welcome the springtime, the widu, when it arrived, and they would tell the young people, they tell the people to inchihnumnida. Inchihnumnida is kind of like awaken yourself. It's like a shake off that rust kind of a thinking. It's inchihnumnida is get excited. Get excited for life. You know, get your mind excited, get your body excited. Inchihnumnida, it's like breaking out of that I think in Wasiju, it's the stupor of winter time. It's that laziness, that maybe a depression even of winter. It's breaking out of that inchihnumnida. And they really saw this. What I love about that is that they recognized that we had to take direct action to do that. That it wasn't going to just happen. That we had to take action to inchihnumnida. That was something that was self-directed. And the reason why I say that is because I think, you know, with the coming season, the only way you get to experience the joy of it, the beauty of it, is actually by taking the action of going outside. Mm. If you stay inside, everything stays the same. But as soon as you step out that door, as soon as you step into the woods or out in the field or just out into life, think, you've taken that step. You've started to shake off that feeling and appreciate life. And so something I Inkosin really wanted to point out was the importance of that, to our ancestors And even now, that is still, I think, just as relevant as it was then. Because, our people practiced that for thousands of years, thousands of generations. And so, as a word of encouragement to all of our listeners, is take some time to get outside and connect with the land, connect with the animals, connect with the plants, connect with all of everything going on in this new season. You know, allow it to heal you. Allow it to allow you to feel rejuvenated, re-energized, and aware and open to all the possibilities that this new season, this new year, that this life gives us. And for all of the people out there that are language keepers, that are language speakers, that are learning languages, Inkusin wanted to also press upon all of our listeners the importance of making sure we're keeping those languages alive, that we're actually getting out there and that we're using those words, we're using that terminology, we're using those teachings, we're using that thinking process, that indigenous thinking process, and make sure we're passing that on, we're living it. I think that's something really important, is because it's easy to talk about it. It's easy to talk about it. I think it's easy to listen to it too, because it can go one ear and out the other. But to take action, to get out there, that's more difficult, but that's infinitely more rewarding when it comes to learning anything, or when it comes to living. Is is the importance of living through experience. That's what life is. And so all of our listeners out there, just want to wish you a happy spring. Wish you a happy season, joy, happiness, contentment, excitement, all of these things, and health, of course.
1: It's in Inchik Paramisim, Inchik Paramisina, Inchik Nuskim Nadangina, Inindagun Dontihista, and Mungitam Nihidabke, Dago was Tassam Yabi Cheduchas, Tassam Inna Pamabi, Inajimishisas.
0: Yeah, so Inkusin, of course, saying, reminding everyone to love yourself. Inchik Nuskim, or Inchik Barsim, is love yourself. Inchik Nuskim is feel joy at yourself. Like Inchik Nuskim is, have like a self-pride. Have pride in yourself. The way you look, the way you are, really love yourself. And then, of course, use your languages. You've been listening to Conversational Nakota. We'll be back next week with myself, Thomas Snow, and Inkusin Alice Kakwitz.
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She knows a woman's place.

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0: This is a look at your national Indigenous news. I'm Daryl Stranger. Ontario's Natural Resources Minister Mike Harris pledged Monday better communication on wildfires after many First Nations communities said they received little to no warning about approaching flames this summer. The government has been roundly criticized for its approach to the devastating wildfire season in northwestern Ontario. First Nations said warnings from the province to evacuate due to fast-moving fires either came too late or not at all. Residents of Collins First Nation fled on boats before a massive blaze destroyed the community in July. Whitewater Lake First Nation was also ravaged by fire. Residents of more than a dozen northern communities were forced to leave their homes as about 200 fires raged in July. Harris said one of the things they can do a better job on is communication, while he also announced a $20 million investment to upgrade two major wildfire attack bases in northwestern Ontario. With the $20 million investment to upgrade the two major wildfire attack bases, that will mean quicker firefighting deployments. First Nations leaders have also called for a public inquiry into the province's response to the wildfires, a request that Harris has not committed to fulfilling. The ministry reviews the wildfire season every year, and earlier in the summer, Harris said he may not release those reports, but changed that tune on Monday, saying that they will do a deep dive looking at the challenges faced and share that with affected communities. The National Day for Truth and Reconciliation is coming up on September 30th, and there are a number of events planned across the country, including in Alberta and Spruce Grove. For more on this, Joanna Luna reports.
1: The National Day for Truth and Reconciliation is happening right around the corner on September 30th, an evening to celebrate and to reflect for those kids that didn't make it home during residential school. Diane Mealy is the president of the Skydancer Indigenous Culture Center.
2: We hold this event at Horizon Stage in Spruce Grove. It's a beautiful 300-seat venue with a beautifully lit stage, of course, lots of ambiance. And on stage, we will have some children dancing. We will open with, you know, cultural music. And as people take their seats, we're sharing a short video or movie about residential school experiences. And we also include 60 Scoop, the impact of that. Then we move on to Indigenous Wisdom Keepers, speaking about the past, present, and future regarding the impact of residential schools and the 60 Scoop. Then we are unveiling a song that one of our participants wrote in Heart Song. And it's what she wrote is very powerful. We are unveiling that song, launching that song at this event. And then everybody retires to the foyer for tea and bannock. And that is a very, very boisterous, loud time as people connect over food. So it's an amazing experience.
1: In Spruce Grove, I'm Joanna Luna.
0: After years of uncertainty, 8 months of boil water advisory, and a local state of emergency, Joe Haven is expecting new water infrastructure, but when remains unclear. The hamlet is one of 14 Nunavut communities that are expecting water upgrades. Joe Haven finally emerged from its drinking water crisis in August after the water line between the community's water treatment plant and pumping station on Swan Lake was repaired. In April, the federal government even deployed the military to distribute drinking water in the community. The upgrades to community infrastructure are at various stages of development and delivery, ranging from early planning and design through to active construction, with several projects already well into the construction phase. To date, the government has committed more than $400 million to those projects. The upgrades are part of the territorial government's $610 million drinking water strategy framework released in 2023. In Joe Haven's case, the changes could include a new water treatment plant, transmission line, and a pump house. If built, the new system is expected to serve the community until the end of the century, according to the government. When those upgrades will happen also remains to be seen, as the government is still working on preliminary tests and studies. Canada's Auditor General is set to look into the management of drinking water in Nunavut, with the report scheduled to be released in 2027. That's a look at your National Indigenous News.
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Rock You Like a Hurricane by the Scorpions on the Raven Radio Network. Hello and Tansy, everyone. It is Daryl joining you on this Tuesday edition of the Raven Ride Home. I hope everyone's having a great day so far. I'll be with you until 6 o'clock, so we got a few hours together and lots to discuss. I've got my question of the day coming up, my great song of the day in the 3 o'clock hour, news, sports, and weather, of course, at 4 and 5, and some pretty interesting tidbits to talk about in terms of like the X Games coming to Calgary, coming to Canada for the first time. So we'll talk a little bit about that, and the Oilers rookies looking good against the Flames rookies, and so much more. If you want to start a conversation, join a conversation throughout the afternoon, you can give me a call, you can send me a text, 780-496-7717. And we got great tunes all day long, so kick back, relax, and enjoy some of what we got. Here is the Beach Boys. It's Kokomo on the Raven.

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A little Van Halen, Why Can't This Be Love, on the Raven Radio Network. Today, September 15th, just so happens to be someday. And if you're wondering what exactly that means, how many tasks have you put off saying that you'll get to them? Well, someday. Guess what? Someday is here. So whatever tasks that you need to get done, we all have a few of those today. Someday, you can get those done. Let's keep the great tunes going. Here is the Congos. Come With Me Now on the Raven Radio Network. Come with me.

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0: Kingdom of Fear by Cameron Whitcomb. This is the Raven Radio Network. It is Daryl with you on a Tuesday afternoon. I hope everyone's got a great Tuesday going so far. Not a ton in terms of traffic at this exact moment in the afternoon, but there is one thing I want to make a note of. If you're in the Capital Region, Highway 16A between Bevington Road and Spruce Grove, there's a bit of ditch mowing going on there today until about 3 o'clock or so, roughly. So another maybe half an hour. Expect some lane closures and a speed reduction to about 80 kilometers an hour with that one. Not a whole lot going on in Calgary. A couple incidents have since cleared up in the last 30 minutes or so. But if you see anything else while you're on your travels, give me a call, send me a text. I can get that information out to others. 780-496-7717.
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Brian Adams, the Canadian Summer of 69 on the Raven Radio Network. It is 2:47 on a Tuesday. I appreciate everyone for joining me. Hope you're having a great day so far. We've got a hot start to this afternoon. All kinds of great tunes. We're going to keep that going all afternoon long. Here is Matthew Good, Everything is Automatic on the Raven Radio Network.

What's the frequency, Kenneth, by R.A.M. here on the Raven Radio Network. It is Daryl with you just after this 3 o'clock hour on a Tuesday afternoon where, you know, we love to play all the hits on the Raven from the 50s to today. So we touched on a little R.A.M. Let's get to some newer stuff. Here is Shub teaming up with Sebastian Gaskin for their track, I Know. It's here on the Raven.

0: 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If you're looking for an event to go to this week, this weekend, a number of events in both northern and southern Alberta. Tomorrow, it's the Walk a Mile and a Ribbon Skirt event in Edmonton at Edmonton City Hall. The time has changed from 12 to 3 to 5 to 7, so just make a note of that. There's also things like the Wabasca Cultural Days, and if you're in southern Alberta, things like the Blood Tribe Recreation and Parks Rummage Sale. There's also the Prairie Chicken Dance World Championships in Siksika. So all kinds of fun stuff this weekend and this week. 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

Chuck Berry, You Can Never Tell on the Raven Radio Network. Taking things back a bit with that one. My great song of the day. It's going to be coming up in just a few minutes. It's one of those on this day in music history type of songs. So that's going to be coming up after the Backstreet Boys and this one from the Rembrandts. It's I'll Be There for You on the Raven.

0: The Backstreet Boys, As Long As You Love Me, here on The Raven. And with that song, it's time for my great song of the day. And on September 15th of 1983, Huey Lewis and the News released their third studio album called Sports, and it featured a number of singles: Heart and Soul, I Want a New Drug, If This Is It, Walking on a Thin Line. But out of that album, the song that I chose for my great song, it's The Heart of Rock and Roll.
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0: Huey Lewis in the News, The Heart of Rock and Roll, my great song of the day today. That is from their Sports album released on this day in 1983. Now, the song itself peaked at number 6 on the U.S. Billboard Hot 100. A very good song. It also lost twice in 1984. So the first loss was at the MTV Video Music Awards. They were nominated for the Best Group Video, losing to ZZ Top's Legs. And the song was also nominated for Record of the Year at the 27th Annual Grammy Awards, but lost to Tina Turner's What's Love Got to Do with It. Now, they did perform the song at that ceremony. And just quickly, with the Sports album that was released on this day, that album really reached number one on the Billboard 200 in 1984. And it charted for 160 weeks total, which is pretty incredible. Certified 7 times platinum. The Sports album. So lots of great hits on that album, and the song that I chose, Huey Lewis and the News, The Heart of Rock and Roll, as my great song of the day.
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Canadian Baby No Money and Check on the Raven Radio Network. We are approaching that 4 o'clock hour, so that means a look at your news, your sports, and your weather. That is going to be coming up in about 13, 14 minutes or so. A couple of the stories you will hear about. Calgary is set to host X Games for the first time ever in Canada. We'll tell you a little bit more about that. Plus, the underground portion of Edmonton's LRT system is no longer a dead zone for cell phone users, so we'll talk about that and so much more in just a few minutes. But first, to end this hour, some Dire Straits, AC/DC, and here's Norman Greenbaum, Spirit in the Sky on the Raven.

0: Good afternoon. Here is a look at your Raven news. Strathcona County says heavy rainfall over the summer has reduced annual crop yields, leading officials to declare an agricultural state of disaster. The municipality says wheat, barley, and canola crops were especially impacted after historic rainfall and compounded financial stresses for all producers. The county's Agricultural Service Board collected data through the summer, including crop and field condition assessments, in order to make a recommendation to council at the end of the growing season. Local farmers, the board said, reported between 20% and 30% of annual crops were fully submerged in water and would not yield anything. The losses add up to tens of millions of dollars in wheat and canola production alone, the board found. Many fields were also still wet and inaccessible as of last week, and farmers estimated significant costs for recovery and future mitigation. An agricultural state of disaster doesn't automatically trigger financial help. Strathcona County says it will be sending a letter to Alberta's Agriculture Ministry requesting the government recognize the severity of the situation. The county previously approved a budget amendment that allocated $16.2 million from reserve funds for flooding-related damages. For years, the underground portion of Edmonton's LRT system has been a dead zone for cell phone users. It was impossible to send a text message, check email, or doom scroll on social media. But now that has changed. The city started rolling out phase one of its underground cell service project at the end of August. Cell phone users on the Bell and TELUS networks or their sub-brands now have access to service underground, and the city says more providers will be added in the coming weeks. Government Center, Corona, Bay Enterprise Square, Central, and Churchill stations on the Metro and Capital LRT lines make up Edmonton's underground LRT stations. A new report by RBC says just over half of Canadian parents with adult children say they are still helping them out financially with expenses including groceries and rent. The report says 51% of parents with adult children aged 18 to 40 surveyed say they provided financial support in the past year. Of those helping out, 56% say the money was to help pay for groceries, while 43% have helped with an unexpected or emergency expense. 24% say the money was to help pay for rent. On average, the report finds parents who provided financial support gave $6,151, while 24% gave more than $10,000. The report was based on an online survey of 1,000 Canadian parents with children aged 18 to 40 done for RBC between July 2nd and July 8th. Moving over to sports, the Toronto Blue Jays failed to gain any ground on the Cleveland Guardians after their loss to the Detroit Tigers last night. They faced the Tigers again in Game 2 of their series this evening, with Braden Fisher opening for the Blue Jays and the Tigers sending Drew Anderson to the mound. In CFL news, the Calgary Stampeders have signed five Americans in defensive back Devin Grant, linebacker Kai Hill-Green, defensive lineman Tomasi Lalil and Nevaeh Sanders, and offensive lineman Kamar Missouri. Also joining the red and white is national defensive back Jacob Taylor. Calgary is set to make a little history next winter. The X Games are coming to Canada for the first time, with Calgary's Winsport Canada Olympic Park selected to host one of three events during the inaugural X Games League winter season. The Calgary event will run from February 19th to 21st, bringing 3 days of skiing and snowboarding competition to the city. That is your latest news and sports on the Raven Radio Network. 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A look at your Raven weather is next.
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0: Let's get a look at that Raven weather forecast for Edmonton and Calgary. We'll start in the southern region, Calgary and Chestermere tonight. Expect partly cloudy skies, 60% chance of showers this evening. Should clear up after that midnight hour, low of +4 with a risk of frost tonight. Tomorrow, sunny skies return with a high of about 18 degrees. So the temperature going to warm up for the rest of the week, it looks like, which is great news. As we turn our attention to the Edmonton Spruce Grove, Stony Plain area tonight. Partly cloudy skies, 30% chance of showers later this evening and after the midnight hour, becoming clear overnight. Low of +4 with a risk of frost. Tomorrow, sunny skies also return with a high of about 20 degrees, which is great news that the sun is returning. Current conditions in Edmonton Enoch Cree Nation is currently about 15 degrees. And current conditions in Calgary Sutina Nation, it is 8 degrees and raining.
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Canadian rockers, Our Lady Peace. Is anybody home? You're listening to the Raven Radio Network. It is Daryl with you. We are halfway through this Tuesday edition of the Raven Ride Home. Appreciate everybody for joining me here. Hope you enjoyed the first couple of hours and hope you enjoy the next couple of hours as we got nothing but great tunes all afternoon long. So let's jump right back in. Here is Eric Burden, Before You Accuse Me. It's on the Raven.

0: That is Everlong by the Foo Fighters on the Raven Radio Network. If you wanted to maybe hear that song live, they're going to be at Commonwealth Stadium on Thursday performing their Take Cover Tour, which should be a phenomenal tour. So if you want to check them out, they are going to be in Edmonton Thursday, Take Cover Tour. Queens of the Stone Age as well, going to be part of that concert, which is going to be pretty amazing. All right, let's look at a couple traffic updates. We'll start in the Capital Region. Southbound Highway 15 near 18th Street in Edmonton, there is a collision there. Expect some traffic delays and drive with caution in that area. And also southbound Highway 15 at 18th Street, reports of a traffic incident. That's the same one. They just put out a couple of releases there that it's going to be a bit delayed. In Calgary, there's a multi-vehicle incident westbound McKnight Boulevard and Deerfoot Trail blocking the westbound middle lane. That's causing a bit of backup there. And also northbound Deerfoot Trail and 64th Avenue, reports of a collision as well on that one. And one more for you. There's a two-vehicle incident on northbound Glenmore Trail and Barlow Trail blocking the northbound right and middle lane. That one, pretty severe collision as of about 20 minutes or so ago. So all kinds of stuff going on those roads at the moment. If you see anything else while you're out and about, give me a call, send me a text. I can get that information out to others. 780-496-7717.
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3: The third annual Every Child Matters traditional feast and round dance is coming up Saturday, September 19th. 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

A song I always recognize right off the jump. Creedence Clearwater Revival, a little CCR, Fortunate Son, here on the Raven Radio Network, where we love to play all the hits from the 50s to today. So let's keep those hits going. Up next, it's Crosby, Stills, and Nash. Our House on the Raven.

0: Jennifer Lopez and David Guetta, Save Me Tonight on the Raven Radio Network. My question of the day got a lot of great responses on social media as well as the text line, so I want to get back in and touch on that. Today, what I want to know, what is one app everyone should have on their phone? I said offline maps, because you never know when you're going to need them, and also, of course, the Raven Radio app. And some of the comments that we got, Will said the Raven, which great minds think alike. I think everyone absolutely should have that one. Justin said the iHeartRadio, the Raven app, as well as the Canadian Tire app. Kevin said SoundHound, and once I looked into SoundHound, I might have to get that app for myself. It, from my understanding, it helps you get songs that you can't really think of the name, but you know kind of the hum and the music behind that. And then Rosemary said the weather app, and I'm still looking for some more answers. What is one app everyone should have on their phone? Give me a call, send me a text, let me know. 780-496-7717.
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Green Day, good riddance, time of your life. This is The Raven. We've got another look at your news, sports, and weather coming up in about 15 minutes' time. To end the hour, we got a lot more great songs, including this one from The Doors. Here's Break On Through to the Other Side on The Raven Radio Network.

0: Good afternoon. Here is a look at your Raven news. Strathcona County says heavy rainfall over the summer has reduced annual crop yields, leading officials to declare an agricultural state of disaster. The municipality says wheat, barley, and canola crops were especially impacted after historic rainfall and compounded financial stresses for all producers. The county's Agricultural Service Board collected data through the summer, including crop and field condition assessments, in order to make a recommendation to council at the end of the growing season. Local farmers, the board said, reported between 20 and 30% of annual crops were fully submerged in water and would not yield anything. The losses add up to tens of millions of dollars in wheat and canola production alone, the board found. Many fields were also still wet and inaccessible as of last week, and farmers estimated significant costs for recovery and future mitigation. An agricultural state of disaster doesn't automatically trigger financial help. Strathcona County says it will be sending a letter to Alberta's Agriculture Ministry requesting the government recognize the severity of the situation. The county previously approved a budget amendment that allocated $16.2 million from reserve funds for flooding-related damages. For years, the underground portion of Edmonton's LRT system has been a dead zone for cell phone users. It was impossible to send a text message, check email, or doom scroll on social media. But now that has changed. The city started rolling out phase one of its underground cell service project at the end of August. Cell phone users on the Bell and TELUS networks or their sub-brands now have access to service underground, and the city says more providers will be added in the coming weeks. Government Center, Corona, Bay Enterprise Square, Central, and Churchill stations on the Metro and Capital LRT lines make up Edmonton's underground LRT stations. A new report by RBC says just over half of Canadian parents with adult children say they are still helping them out financially with expenses including groceries and rent. The report says 51% of parents with adult children aged 18 to 40 surveyed say they provided financial support in the past year. Of those helping out, 56% say the money was to help pay for groceries, while 43% have helped with an unexpected or emergency expense. 24% say the money was to help pay for rent. On average, the report finds parents who provided financial support gave $6,151, while 24% gave more than $10,000. The report was based on an online survey of 1,000 Canadian parents with children aged 18 to 40 done for RBC between July 2nd and July 8th. Moving over to sports, the Toronto Blue Jays failed to gain any ground on the Cleveland Guardians after their loss to the Detroit Tigers last night. They faced the Tigers again in Game 2 of their series this evening, with Braden Fisher opening for the Blue Jays and the Tigers sending Drew Anderson to the mound. In CFL news, the Calgary Stampeders have signed five Americans in defensive back Devin Grant, linebacker Kai Hill-Green, defensive lineman Tomasi Lalil and Nevaeh Sanders, and offensive lineman Kamar Missouri. Also joining the red and white is national defensive back Jacob Taylor. Calgary is set to make a little history next winter. The X Games are coming to Canada for the first time, with Calgary's Winsport Canada Olympic Park selected to host one of three events during the inaugural X Games League winter season. The Calgary event will run from February 19th to 21st, bringing 3 days of skiing and snowboarding competition to the city. That is your latest news and sports on the Raven Radio Network. 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A look at your Raven weather is next.
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0: Let's take a look at that Raven weather forecast for the Edmonton and Calgary areas. We'll start in the capital region of Edmonton and Leduc, Devon tonight. Expect partly cloudy skies, 30% chance of showers this evening and after midnight. Should clear up in the overnight hour, but there is a low of +4 with a risk of frost, and there's actually a yellow advisory for frost in the capital region. Temperatures expected to drop to or below zero, giving widespread frost. in the area. So just keep that in mind. Tomorrow, sunny skies return and a high of about 20 degrees, which is good news. As we turn our attention to that Calgary-Strathmore area this evening, expect mainly cloudy skies, 60% chance of showers, with fog patches developing overnight and a low of plus 4 with a risk of frost in that region as well. Tomorrow, clearing skies in the morning with a high of about 17 degrees and should be sunny skies throughout the day tomorrow. Current conditions in that Calgary-Kainai Nation area, currently 9 degrees with a little bit of sunshine poking through those clouds. And in current conditions in that Edmonton-Alexis-Nakota Sioux Nation area, it is currently 15 degrees.
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Hootie and the Blowfish on the Raven Radio Network. I Will Wait is the song title if you're looking for that. It is Daryl with you just after this 5 o'clock hour as we are rolling through this Tuesday afternoon. Appreciate everyone for joining me. I'll be with you until 6 o'clock, so let's keep the great momentum going we've had all day long. Here is Redbone, Come and Get Your Love on the Raven.

0: She's So Mean by Matchbox 20 on the Raven Radio Network. 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Now, coming up on Friday night, if you're looking for something to do, a good little family adventure, and you're in the Wabamun area of Alberta, that's northern Alberta, at the Cold Diamond Sports Park, Friday at 6 o'clock, they're having an outdoor movie totally free. Gates are going to open at 6. The movie is going to start at 7, and it's Hoppers. If you've never seen the movie Hoppers, it's actually a great movie. I just watched it last weekend, and I had a blast watching it. So they are having a free outdoor movie. Concession going to be on site. 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But the movie itself, totally free to check out. 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
5: 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I See, I Learn is a program from the Alberta Association of Optometrists that provide free eyeglasses for kindergarten students who need them. 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So book an appointment with your optometrist today.
6: 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You've done everything you can to get them ready. Summer memories made, backpacks readied, reassurance that everything will be okay. But on the other side of that door, classrooms are more complex and crowded than experts recommend. Resources haven't kept pace in one of Canada's fastest growing provinces. 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Parents place enormous trust in the people who teach their children. 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

That is Default, Wasting My Time on the Raven Radio Network. They are actually going to be playing in Edmonton Thursday, October the 1st. If you are interested in checking out their tour, they are going on tour right now. Their Fallout 25th anniversary tour. So they're going to be in Edmonton October 1st, in Calgary September 30th. So you can check those shows out. Let's keep the rock and roll going. Here's the Smashing Pumpkins and Zero on the Raven.

0: Gin Blossoms. Till I hear it from you on the Raven Radio Network. It is Daryl with you on this Tuesday afternoon. And I know summer's winding down, so the mosquitoes aren't necessarily as bad as they were earlier. But I found a new strategy to help with a mosquito bite. So if you have an itchy mosquito bite, apparently cover it with a piece of tape. And that will help. According to a pediatric allergist, a bite triggers your immune system to release histamine, causing the maddening itch. The tape creates sensory mechanical interference, activating nerves that can be temporarily interrupted and interrupt the itch signal reaching your brain. It can also keep you from scratching, which only makes things worse, of course. And for longer lasting relief, they recommend a cold compress and 1% hydrocortisone cream. So a piece of tape, though, that is interesting. If you have a mosquito bite, try that out. If I get a mosquito bite, I'm heading out into the woods this weekend. I will definitely let you know how that works. But some new tips. And if you got other tips to deal with itches, give me a text. Let me know. 780-496-7717.
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Stevie Wonder, signed, sealed, delivered on the Raven Radio Network. With that song, that is going to be all the time that we have on the Raven Ride Home. Thank you so much for making me a part of your day and for being a part of my day as well. Whatever you're up to on this Tuesday evening, hope you have a lovely, safe, and fantastic time. I will see everybody back here tomorrow, 2 p.m., and we can do it all again. Thank you so much, everyone. Let's end our time with Stained this evening. Here is So Far Away. Keep it locked to the Raven Radio Network. This is not-